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death of me, and if you're raising daughters, yes, they will be. 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On the bill, I Set My Friends on Fire. 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I Set My Friends on Fire, Bayway, Jamie's Elsewhere, why yes, yes she is, The Quantum Vortex, Millionaires, and Phenomenon, and more. 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

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What's up, you bastards? Mike the Enforcer with you. So I'm reading the headlines today. An Arkansas woman shot her ex-boyfriend 17 times, overachiever, after getting tired of his spiritual demons. Maybe the priest in The Exorcist was doing it all wrong after all. You know what I mean? No holy water. Full Metal Jacket for Father Presley.

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0: 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We keep working, they keep earning. That's the way it works. It's never enough. All right, you bastards, coming up, the Metallo Block, a little relief from the BS on the outside world, being brought to you once again by Tacos and Stuff. 86 Remsen Street in Cohoes is where you'll find them. And they're open tomorrow, 11 a.m. until 8 p.m., right through till Friday. Saturday, Mike sleeps in a little bit. He needs a nap. He's getting up there in age, just like Ralph. Saturdays, he's open 2 until 8, so stop by Tacos and Stuff over in Cohoes. Tell them I sent you and grab the Enforcer Enchilada. Tonight, we're going to kick off the Metallo Block being brought to you by Tacos and Stuff with pretty much a rhetorical question. Here's Seven Dust. Give me that question mark at the top of your head.
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Dirt House on 93.9 WABY, your home for 90s and 2000s rock. Good evening, you bastards. Thank you for tuning in to the Bastard Nation. Mikey Aforcer with you. Once again, I got to wish my co-worker, the man in the middle between the midday mistress and myself, Ralph Renna. I got to wish him a happy birthday today. He's a couple years younger than I am. Actually, he's going to be 3 years younger than I am in a couple of weeks. So, Ralph, I wish you all the best in the next 365, brother, and I'm looking forward to hanging out with you on the air and at our third anniversary party because we get to hang out at Sliding Dirty in Troy again. Joe Mansman and the Midnight Revival Band on the bill, Black Tongue Reverend, Anna Cortez, Blast Craze, sponsored by Terrell Cabinets and Closets, Schiller Plumbing Services, MissMerch.com, Northern Lights Cannabis Dispensary, and Manic Media in Glen.

falls. Yeah, every one of them, they're helping us out because this is a big party for us. We're number three. Ralph Renna? He's way past that number. Here you go, Ralph. Enjoy it, you bastard. It's the Wasted Years from Maiden on 93.9 WABY. Up the irons!

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Atreyu becoming the bull on 93.9 WABY, your home for 90s and 2000s rock. Stone Temple Pilots on the way, and I'll tell you when we're going to be at the Scaticoke Fair. Oh, yeah, we're going to be there. Here's Black Lady.

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Rise Against and Re-Education Through Labor on 93.9 WABY. Isn't it almost time for the Rugrats to go back to school pretty soon, huh? Because the Scattercoke Fair is coming up, and we're going to be there September 5th from 5 until 9 with music, swag, and more. We'll be at the Scattercoke Fair again September 5th. Just look for the Wavy tent. It's very impressive. And the table, I got to tell you, that tablecloth, that Ralph Renner knows what he's doing, I'm telling you.

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Tantric and Astounded on 93.9 WAVY. Somebody just sent me a reminder email. Mike, don't forget. Yeah, the kids are going back to school, but that means school buses in the morning, too. Ah, damn it. Here's new Wavy Rock.

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Captain Contagious on 93.9 WABY, your home for 90s and 2000s rock. Well, if it's contagious, you better stand the hell over there. I don't need it. I don't want to get sick. Here's 16 Seconds Stare. It ain't complicated. Again, stand over there.

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0: The X's on 93.9 WABY, your home for 90s and 2000s rock. Mike the Enforcer with you. So coming up November 14th, a Saturday evening, whoever scheduled that, brilliant, because it's not a school night. We expect you at Slide and Dirty in Troy to help us celebrate our third anniversary. November 14th, we're going to be 3 years old. Joe Mansman and the Midnight Revival Band going to be throwing a ass whooping on you on stage. Black Tongue Reverend, Anna Cortez, Blast Craze, sponsored by Terrell Cabinets and Closets, Schiller Plumbing Services, MissMers.com, Northern Lights Cannabis Dispensary, and Manic Media in Glens Falls. That is going to be a party for the ages. The age of three. Here's Union Underground.
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Velvet Revolver on 93.9 WABY, your home for 90s and 2000s rock. So earlier I mentioned Rob Zombie and Marilyn Manson playing the Xfinity Center in Mansfield Thursday evening. This is the one of the bands that's going to be in support of them. 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

All right, nobody freak out, but it's time for Mike to go home, okay? It's been a long day. Adima on 93.9 WABY. Oh, yeah, I got two jobs. All right, before I get out of here, I got to thank my Rugrats, as always, Peach Italian, Aiden James. Aiden James, Pitt loves you with all his heart. I know you're listening on the app, buddy. Also got to thank Joe and Donna for continuing to smile down on me. My angelic duo, my grandma, my doll, my perfect cup of tea, and of course you, the Bastard Nation. Without you, there is no madness. We'll be right back here tomorrow night, 7 p.m. Be punctual. I don't like tardy people. I'll see you then. It's 93.9 WABY. You guys have a great night. Here's Audio Slave.

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0: 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It's trying out a new way to say it. All right, we're going to the phones. So how do you keep yourself going when you have to go from school right to work?
1: Copious amounts of caffeine.
0: Uh-oh. How much caffeine are we talking here? Like, would the mermaid on the Starbucks cup find you confusing? So how much coffee?
1: In one sitting or throughout the day?
0: Throughout the day, yeah.
1: I don't know. Probably like 4 shots of espresso a day.
0: 4 shots of espresso?
1: Does that sound unreasonable?
0: My God, that's enough caffeine to give you Doc Brown hair. Oh, you got that Back to the Future reference. Wow.
1: I did, yeah.
0: You really are alert.
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0: I'll tell you something. 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They phone it. Yeah, we describe ourselves as it.
1: What's up, Greg?
0: Well, as someone with no upward trajectory at all, I can tell you I have no idea what's up.
1: Well, Greg, what station do I got to dial into to listen to you?
0: I'm on Desperate FM. But you know what? Either way, thank you for listening. I cannot find the words to describe how much that means to me. Probably because I'm not smart enough. I have a vocabulary, not a vocabularence.
1: Well, then, I guess I'm a little bit more of a wordsmith than you, and you host a radio show.
0: Well, I mean, I host and parasite this show, so...
1: It's either or. You got to find the happy balance between the two.
0: I mean, I am imbalanced, but give me and my psychiatrist time. We're working on it.

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0: Greg B. Harrell's show. We talk about weird music stuff on this show. Sometimes that's music history stuff. Did you know when CDs were new, this is the 1980s, they were seen as rebellious, as new technology often is. In fact, one radio station in the United Kingdom made waves by saying they were fully embracing CDs, and every song you hear on this radio station will only be from CD. So what happens during the first broadcast? CD starts to skip. Yeah, still no word on if Benny Hill music played.
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0: 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On the other end of the phone is always a friend. Or it could be a debt collector. I mean, it's usually one of the two. Let's find out which now.
1: I'm actually trying to start a podcast.
0: You're trying to start a podcast?
1: Yes.
0: About what?
1: Just talking, you know?
0: Well, there's your title. Welcome back to Just Talking, you know? So what will you talk about on your podcast?
1: So I was talking about how, like, jellyfish are, like, equivalent to zombies because they have no brain.
0: Jellyfish are the equivalent to zombies because they have no brain?
1: Yeah, jellyfish, they don't have brains, right?
0: Well, I'd like to hear you say that when the jellyfish is around, but okay.
1: And what else does not have brains?
0: Reality TV fans?
1: Zombies.
0: Oh, zombies. Zombies, yeah, okay.
1: Yeah.
0: So jellyfish are similar to zombies.
1: Yeah, like, that's kind of what I was talking about.
0: Well, you know what? When it comes to jellyfish zombie-based podcasts, this is the best one I've ever heard of.
1: Yes.
0: Yeah.

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The coolest part is that Macaroni and Cheese didn't even need to team up.

0: It's the Greg B. Harrell Show. You know, if there's one thing that people are always saying to me, it's, Greg, what is something people don't know about you? I love that fruit flies are like, yeah, just fruit in general. We're not picky. That is so cool of them. Another thing people are saying to me is, Greg B. Harrell, you don't have enough news from Fresno on your radio show. And you're thinking, Greg, why would I care what's going on in Fresno? Well, Fresno is a magical place, as we're about to find out when we listen to another actual clip from the Fresno Television News. Your vacation destination when your budget is low. 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

0: 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Give me a call or don't call. I mean, those are the two options. So, okay, I have a game for you.
1: Oh, man.
0: The last text you sent is the title of your debut album.
1: The last text. All right, I said, it's cheap beer, and I know your is expensive.
0: So it's going to be a country album. Okay.
1: Country.
0: All right, now the last text that person sent you is the title of the lead single from your album.
1: I like my IPA.
0: I like my IPA. So it's a hipster country album.

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0: It's Greg B. Harrell's show. So a new study of over 350,000 people shows that folks with similar personality types enjoy similar music, regardless of the part of the world in which they live. Here's how it breaks down. Extroverts enjoy upbeat contemporary singer-songwriters. Introverts enjoy intense or aggressive music. Neurotic folks enjoy grunge. Agreeable people like heart-wrenching ballads and pop music, and folks who are open to things enjoy David Bowie songs. There you go. Science.
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0: 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Whew! The amount of phone calls to this radio station is absurd. With all the phone answering in here, it's like a Bugs Bunny sketch. Hello, hello, hello, hello, hello. Here's another one. Hello, you've reached the Greg B. Harrell Show because I won my time slot in a bet.
1: Hello.
0: Hi, what's going on and or off?
1: A whole lot of nothing except for a drive home from work. What are you doing?
0: No, I'm doing my usual, withholding tears in public. So you just finished work?
1: Yes, I need home after a long day of school and work.
0: School and work? You swerked?
1: Yeah.
0: Yikes, that's a long day.
1: Yeah.
0: So what will you be when you graduate school?
1: I don't know, a real human?
0: A real human? So you're going to pass in order to do something that you can only fail at?
1: Agreed.
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0: It's the Greg B. Harrell Show. You know, if you're like me, then you also believe if companies really want to be memorable, they should take their time saying their motto in advertisements and call it their slogan. But also, if you're like me, you're busy during the afternoon all week long. If that's the case, there's something very important you're missing. All the great TV that's on during the afternoon. Don't worry, I've got your back on this. Here's a sample of what you've missed on afternoon TV.
1: Unless you're a stoner, it's not something you'd see. 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

0: 93.9 WABY. So this call happened. So there's that.
1: Hey, you're doing a good job, dude. And the radio stations that you're a part of, I listen to all of it because you're my favorite dude.
0: Oh, well, I am also my favorite dude.
1: Yeah, me too. That's why I call you, because you're like my best friend, Gregory.
0: Well, you know, I know you're saying that to be nice, but I am still going to listen to it on a loop later.
1: No, I'm saying that because you need to be more social.
0: Oh, I get enough of that kind of talk from my psychiatrists. Yes, you heard an S at the end.
1: What do you mean?
0: Oh, nothing. I stopped having meaning in my 20s.
1: What do you mean?
0: I don't know. I'm 6'6". The air is very thin up here.
1: I'm 6'5".
0: Oh, so you know the issues that come with being tall, like running into branches.
1: Like bank branches, or...
0: So, do you have to smoke it out of a tall bong?

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1: Oh my gosh, this is just so exciting.
0: 93.9.

0: It's the Greg B. Harrell Show. This is weird and also fascinating. So what they did is sort through the top 250 ranked albums of all time. They found that the best year as far as all-time highly rated albums goes was 2001. Huh. Out of the 250 highest rated slash ranking albums ever, 10 records come from the year 2001, more than any other year. Whew. First a Space Odyssey and now this.
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0: 93.9 WABY. Oh, so many phone calls, so little time, right? Well, except not really. I mean, in fact, there are large chunks of time that I just watch paint. So, anyway, we're going to the phones here. Greg B. Harrell Show, who is this?
1: My name is Cindy. Who are you?
0: My psychiatrist and I are still searching for that answer.
1: Greg, it's Cindy. Finn, your new friend.
0: You want to be my friend? You do know you called Greg B. Harrell. Because this would mark a first for me. So what's up, friend?
1: So I was calling you, what was I calling you for?
0: Oh, no.
1: Dang it. See, I got busy and I forgot what I was going to tell you.
0: You forgot? I thought we were friends.
1: Well, I've been rearranging my room today, okay?
0: Whoa. I wish Marie Kondo snapped at people like this. Add a little drama to the show.
1: I've watched that show. If it brings me joy, yes.
0: So is your room now feng shui?
1: Yes, it's definitely more feng shui.
0: You know, once I tried to feng shui myself, the fountain installation was very painful.
1: Totally.
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Please don't read this part, not for air. Greg is very delicate and requires an extra seat cushion on the studio chair. Can someone please handle this?

0: phone calls, part of the fabric of 93.9 WABY. It's that fabric that was used for all those couches in the 70s. You know the ones.
1: Hello.
0: Where are you phoning from? The Continental sketch on SNL? Hello.
1: How you doing, Greg?
0: I'm doing as well as can be expected of skin holding together a bunch of sardined organs. How are you?
1: I'm doing great. I have a question.
0: Uh-oh.
1: I want to know what you do for a living, because there's no way they pay you to do this.
0: That's true. I actually won this job.
1: You won it?
0: Yeah, it was a write-in contest.
1: A write-in? What'd you write?
0: I didn't. I printed on foolscap. But I stayed within the margins, and that's the only skill required to do this show.
1: Well,
0: so you're not enjoying the program, huh?
1: No, I am. I'm just, you know, jealous, I guess.
0: Well, just look at a picture of me and you'll see there's nothing to be jealous of.
1: You're not the only one in that boat.
0: Oh, you got a boat? That's way better than my dinghy.
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0: 93.9 WABY. Hold on, let me get the phone thing here. Oh, there are so many buttons in this place. Honest to goodness, I think that they just put buttons in here and the buttons don't do anything. It's just, they're just there. So if corporate walks by, they'll say, oh, look at that. Got a lot of buttons in there. They must be doing something right. Yeah, isn't that something? Oh, here it is. We're going to the phones. So what you doing?
1: I'm just having a good time.
0: What does a good time mean?
1: Oh, just having a good time, you know.
0: Right, but I've seen that written on bathroom stalls.
1: No, you've seen my number on bathroom stall.
0: So you're the one who left all my texts on red. No, but seriously, what does a good time mean?
1: I'm drinking Mountain Dew, baby.
0: Mountain Dew?
1: Yeah, just drinking Mountain Dew. I'm having a good time.
0: Well, then I guess there's no need for me to put out a code red.
1: I got Mountain Dew, baby, all night long.
0: All right, you don't have to say it like that. It's Mountain Dew, not Mountain Ew.
1: Mountain Dew, baby.
0: Stop saying it.

0: Greg, the Harrell Show. Last hour, we talked about how researchers believe that 2001 was the best year for music because 10 albums from that year ranked in the top 250 rated albums of all time. Pretty impressive. All right, so what are the second and third best years for music, according to this research? Apparently, 1998 and 1999. 98 saw 9 albums that are considered among the top 250 of all time. 1999 saw 8 records in the top 250. Sheesh, the 90s has staying power. Thank goodness Bleached Tips didn't.
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1: I really enjoy your show. 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
1: Anyway, you have a great show, man. 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
0: Ooh, I wish I could talk that smoothishly. 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

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Sorry, just to be clear, my last name isn't Weeknights. Someone forgot the comma in this script here. So it is just Greg Bihero, and then I'm not saying it, but it's implied, on during Weeknights. So...

0: It's 93.9 WABY. Here, listen to this phone call. Yeah, listen, because if you're seeing the phone call, well, that's probably a doctor's visit. Yeah, no, I've worked so many different jobs in life.
1: Same here.
0: Yeah? So your LinkedIn is also technically a novella?
1: Yeah, no, I work the exciting life of a security guard.
0: Well, that's cool. Is there always trouble afoot, or is it a pretty low-key security job?
1: Yeah, it is. It gets boring, but I got YouTube to keep you company.
0: Oh, yeah. You know, I can't even remember a world before YouTube. Back then, skip ads were trying to sell you jump rope.
1: Actually, I think the times are better.
0: What? You liked it better before the internet?
1: Oh, absolutely.
0: Yeah, but remember, back then, when you needed the definition of a word, you had to look in a dictionary.
1: Yeah, and we had to use a Thomas guy, too. So what?
0: Well, I don't want to carry the weight of a dictionary. I've already thrown my back out carrying the weight of my failures.
1: Yeah, but that keeps you in shape, don't it?
0: Well, I just heard the word donut, so I doubt it.
1: Same here.
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It's the Greg B. Harrell Show. I'll tell you something. The average cost of a big hit album, a chart topper, varies from country to country. Let's say you're buying a record on CD. So in the US, France, and Canada, a physical copy of a chart-topping album gonna cost you, on average, $12. In the UK, about $13 for a big hit record. In Germany, slightly more, $14. In Japan, $29 to $34 for one CD. I mean, it better be a literal jewel case.

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0: 93.9 WABY. What, more phone calls? I mean, what happened to the whole, oh, people only text these days? Sheesh. So help me understand. How do you know that the woman you're currently seeing is not the one?
1: You know, you kind of get that vibe once it's, you know, 15 minutes in, 20 minutes in, and then you're like, I don't know. I'm going to throw a fishing pole out and see what other fish you can snag.
0: Well, I mean, I'm sure it's every significant other's dream to be compared to carp, but still. Remember, there's not unlimited potential partners out there.
1: Yeah, kind of like not many fish out there.
0: Okay, so yeah, I tried to steer us away from the fishing metaphor because I'm worried you'll start talking about your bait. But seriously, how can you possibly know whether or not someone is the one after 15 to 20 minutes?
1: But that 15 to 20 minutes, you gotta read the people.
0: Read people? 15 minutes in, I'm still stumbling through an awkward hello.
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Please note, if a smile appears elsewhere on your body, be sure to seek medical assistance.

0: It's the Greg B. Harrell Show, 888-760-1977. I'm going to write my mental diary. If you've never heard that before, a mental diary thought is the kind of thing that floats through your brain where, if you said it out loud, people would be like, what? That's what you think about? You can tell me that stuff. It's fine. In fact, here's a mental diary thought I had not moments ago. I want a sequel to The Very Hungry Caterpillar called The Scary Hungry Caterpillar, where its friends are like, yo, did you order all of that just for you?
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Chalk outlines help at crime scenes. So when we're chatting with someone boring, we should do talk outlines, a basic recap that can help pinpoint who killed the conversation. I like to close every show by writing a little something in my diary. So here we go. Dear Diary, Greg B. Harrell here. The word ooze could not have meant anything else. Thanks for listening, everybody.

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2: Hello.
0: Kenny.
3: Hey now.
0: Hello, Heather.
4: What's up, girl?
0: Hi.
4: Hey.
0: My wife got into my head ever since she told me I smelled.
4: We do that sometimes to our husbands.
0: It's not good.
4: Wives.
0: Not good at all. I ordered a new deodorant. Apparently it doesn't work, and now I've noticed today that I smell, and I put it on this morning, and I checked myself before I wrecked myself, my reputation in this room.
4: And when you get home, you're about to wreck yourself, because your wife is going to tell you you stink.
0: Well, it's so embarrassing.
4: You bought new deodorant after she told you you stink, and you still stink?
0: This is a different deodorant.
4: Oh, that's
0: right.
4: Frustrating.
0: But it's the same brand, but different smell.
4: It's the brand.
0: Yeah, but see, you know, this is what you get for trying to be super organic, mm-hmm. and like, oh, you know, just put a mint leaf in a pot and stir it. And it's like, okay, great, I'll buy that. But I was checking myself before I wrecked myself, and we work in this floor where there's a big glass window. It's like a wall, and people who are walking through the lobby can see you.
4: Yes.
0: And a lawyer caught a glimpse of me smelling myself, and now I feel humiliated. But the world is sort of turning upside down. You got deodorant that doesn't work, and then this is the weirdest coincidence. I don't know what's going on here, but remember you read that story earlier in the week about the couple that met because the guy was hitchhiking?
4: Mm-hmm. Yep.
0: Yeah. And it was the weirdest thing. Like, somebody picked up a hitchhiker. Next thing you know, they spend time together. They get married.
4: Yes.
0: Well,
4: we don't recommend that, by the way.
0: No. Well, I'm driving home, and I haven't seen a hitchhiker, like, maybe since I was a kid. We're talking decades.
4: Oh.
0: I'm driving home, and on the side of the road, on, like, a normal suburban side of the road, there's a guy putting his thumb up.
3: Wow.
0: Trying to hitchhike, and I see he's doing it to every car. That's a bold move. I thought hitchhiking was sort of out of style. And I didn't know you can actually get picked up as a hitchhiker in this world.
2: Well, you can't.
4: Yeah, I mean,
2: he's still probably walking right now.
4: He's still walking. Either you can or you can't get picked up. But I will tell you this. I picked up a hitchhiker against my will once.
0: What?
4: And as I sit into my car and I'm putting my seatbelt on, my passenger door opens up.
0: Get out of here.
4: And I saw this woman coming down the street as I was exiting the driveway and closing open the gates and all that stuff. But I didn't realize how fast she was walking because she got into my passenger seat. And then she looks at me, she goes, oh my gosh, it's been a long time that I haven't seen you. And I'm like, I don't even know who you are. And she's like, well, you don't mind taking me down the street, right? And I'm like, okay. And mind you, this is in front of my house.
0: Oh my goodness.
4: She's already in the car. My family is in the house, right? They can probably see what's going on, or they didn't. And I'm driving down the street. And at the time, on the radio, I had like Christian contemporary music playing. So I blasted it up just in case. I was like, something got to get into her ears. I don't know if she's planning anything wrong, but or anything to harm me.
2: Make sure God can hear you.
4: Yeah.
2: He knows where you are.
4: He always hears me. He knows exactly where I'm at. And I was praying and playing music. And she's talking kind of off the wall. So something wasn't right,
0: yeah.
4: Unfortunately. And I dropped her off where she wanted to be dropped off, and she got out. And she goes, thank you. And I was like, you're welcome.
0: And that was the end of that.
4: That was the end of that.
0: Wow.
4: But it felt like the longest car ride, and probably from my house to the main street is about a good maybe 2 minutes, but it felt like 20 minutes. It
0: that
4: felt
0: is,
4: like forever.
0: That's scary stuff.
4: That's
0: right,
4: super
0: there.
4: Scary. So that was the first and the last time I picked up a hitchhiker.
0: Maybe she got the message she needed.
4: Against my will. Maybe she did. I hope she did.
0: This is the TJ Show.
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0: It's 93.9 WABY. This is the TJ Show. Got some incredible wisdom on our voicemail. Very grateful for this. I'm so happy that you care about how I smell. I was telling you a story. I tried a new deodorant, and I'm into the organic deodorants, and that's a big problem. Because some of them, at least the one that I just found, doesn't seem to work on me.
1: Yeah, they don't hold up sometimes.
0: Might work on, I don't know, a 9-year-old.
1: Not me. I tried it, and I was stank.
0: You tried the same one?
1: Oh, I was stank for weeks and weeks, and finally I was like, forget this stinky life.
0: Okay.
1: Forget it.
0: Let's allow this message to speak for itself.
2: Hey, TJ. Hey, J-Bo. My name is Jenny, and I'm calling from upstate New York. And TJ, I just wanted to let you know about your deodorant problem. If you mix baking soda and coconut oil, equal parts.
0: I'm excited about this already.
2: Mm-hmm. You can use that as deodorant. It works because the baking soda absorbs the odors, and the coconut oil just makes it nice and smooth, because obviously you're not just going to put baking soda on there. But give it a try. It works for me, and I am a stinky woman when it comes to that sort of problem.
0: Wow. I guess I'm talking to the right person here.
1: I appreciate her honesty.
2: And it absolutely works for me. So I hope it works for you, too. Hey, God bless you guys. Have a beautiful day.
0: Hey, you too. Thank you for that.
2: All right, come on.
0: Oh, did she not
1: forget to hang up?
0: It's got to be taking out a dog, right?
1: Yeah.
0: Yeah. I don't know why. A couple of things here. First of all, why do our dogs not listen to us? Like, they know they have to go out. Let's go. Let's go.
1: Thick-headed.
0: Come on, go. And then also, so I am going to, Kenny, you love all the chemicals.
3: Yeah, I need them.
0: Right. And how's your life been? Have you been healthy?
3: As far as I could tell.
0: Yeah.
1: When's the last time you went to a doctor and got like a routine checkup and blood work and all that stuff?
3: It's been over a year.
0: Can you let me know if they find aluminum in your blood?
3: I'm sure it's there somewhere.
0: Can you get blood tested?
3: You know something? I mean, the doctors prescribe me the heavy duty aluminum stuff.
0: Well, you could always trust doctors, so that's good.
3: Well, I mean, so who do you trust? I don't know.
0: No, I mean, I'm just saying according to what my dad says. He says you can always trust, trust doctors.
1: Who never goes to the doctor?
0: No, but okay, so here's what I'll do. I will try the coconut oil, right, and the baking soda, equal parts.
1: Are you going to remember that?
0: Yeah, I think it's a pretty easy recipe to remember.
1: I hope so, because you're hesitant.
0: And I'm going to report on how I feel.
1: No, I think your wife, Jess, who's been the one calling you out lately for being stinky.
0: She needs to do the test.
1: Should be the one to do the test.
0: Okay.
3: Well, I'll sniff you too, though.
0: Thank you for that.
3: Yeah.
1: Weird.
3: I'm here for you.
0: Thank you for... And we'll take note and I'll collect data, and then we'll report back the following day on how it went. Yes, Heather?
4: You were just trying to pawn off some mint leaves to J-Bo. You said you had an abundance of them.
0: Yes, I did.
4: Why don't you crush those up and throw them in... the mixture.
0: Ooh, that's a very good idea.
4: It's a good idea.
0: Guys, what if we just developed a deodorant that we can do like with the organic place that I buy it from? We like throw it in jars and that becomes our thing.
1: Well, how about you do that?
0: You don't want to be in on this?
1: Well, you got to make sure it actually works first, TJ.
0: We're at phase one. I'm getting excited.
1: Yeah,
0: guys.
1: Yeah.
0: This is the TJ Show.
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I disagree on that. We're going to get to this a few moments away. It's coming up on the TJ Show.

0: 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This is the TJ Show, our news. It sounds a little bit different around here. Kenny reads through every story he can find, and then he brings us the most interesting ones. Kenny, what's been happening in the world?
1: According to a poll from the Wall Street Journal that assesses people's feelings on the idea of the American dream, 70% of respondents said the belief that working hard will get you ahead is either no longer true or was never true, which is the highest percentage in the 15 years of polling.
2: Do they say why these people feel this way or believe this?
1: Maybe this is a good way to answer your question. Bill Sanchez, a 30-year-old attorney and Army veteran, told the Wall Street Journal, there's limits to what hard work can actually bring people these days.
0: That's a tough one because I think a lot of people are very discouraged in our world. I don't know, getting in community to me feels like the best antidote to that kind of suffering. Because if you're in community and you're around people who are really smart, who are living their best life, you look at people who you admire, and I have a number of them in my life, their kids respect them. I mean, it could be as simple as that. They have a great job, they seem happy, and you talk to them and you ask them what they're doing. And that is life-changing stuff. And I think your chances are better of realizing that dream or whatever you want to call it, a fulfilling life, when you're around other people and we're humble enough to say, I need help. How do I do it?
2: I can also see where he's coming from when he feels like hard work just isn't enough, because in some entities you can work really hard and someone else will get that promotion.
0: Sure.
2: Right? And then that means yes, you can always leave and go somewhere else, but you know, some jobs are niche. So I understand and I get where that person's coming from in that survey. And also you have to cater what success is to you, not based on someone else.
0: Totally. I think we all have this individual purpose, and finding that is one of the biggest meanings of life. What are we individually called to do? And there's a lot of systems in place in our world where you could very easily get on a hamster wheel and just keep going your entire life.
2: Of course.
0: And then you don't go anywhere. And it's really discouraging. You get to like 75% of your life. You go, yeah. Well, where am I going? And you're still on the hamster wheel.
2: You could be working really hard. You're trying to make good money, but then, you know, life hits you out of nowhere, or maybe you lose your job, or prices keep rising. So, yeah, it's discouraging right now. I just feel like you can work really hard and get nowhere. So I get it.
0: And, you know, I think one of the big conversations that continues to come up is money. It's like, oh, you know, everything's more expensive, right?
2: Mm-hmm.
0: Here's a book that, and I know I'm a book recommender. I know I can over-recommend books, but I'm telling you, the stories in this are so inspiring. It's a different way to think about money. It's called The Psychology of Money. First of all, really interesting read, because it talks about all these wild stories of people who were really dumb with their money and people who were really smart. And it's amazing how people who were really smart with less money can make it go so much further. So again, I think it goes back to acquiring wisdom and seeking that wisdom. That's the life-changing stuff.
1: Well, you know, my dad always says, there's a cause and there's an effect for everything.
0: Mm-hmm.
1: So you bring up an interesting point. Why are the numbers for this poll at a 15-year low? I think the cause, like you said, TJ, is we're more isolated than we've ever been.
0: There you go. Hey, there you go.
1: I mean, there is less community because of technology and the way the world is. So perhaps that's the cause, and here's the effect.
0: Yeah. Thanks for keeping us somewhat informed, Kenny.
1: That's what's happening.
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0: 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This is the TJ Show. You know, it's so funny. I was at the beach with my family. And, you know, I don't get to go to the ocean a lot, but I love it. There's just something about the sand on your feet. It's so great. It's cool to see my kids having such a great time. I do like some time with my kids.
1: Well, after all, I know you do.
0: You know, it's like, it's a lot when you have kids, but it's also beautiful to see them growing up and experiencing new things. Well, two kids, they had to be under 10, two boys. Mm. They were roughhousing and literally beating each other up and seemingly having the best time doing it, but like actually throwing punches at one another. And the parents are watching it and they're just letting them do what they're doing. And they're like pushing each other in the water and they're taking hard hits. Like if one of those kids was fighting me, he might actually cause permanent damage. Yeah. I mean, they were really smacking each other.
1: I'm sure the parents are just thankful they weren't roughhousing in the house.
0: Yeah.
1: They're like, you know what? You're outside. You're not breaking anything except for each other's bones, whatever. You're fine.
0: They have plenty of space. But then here's where they went wrong. So they got too close to my daughter and they're punching each other like literally maybe a foot away from my daughter. And my daughter didn't care. But the mom sees it and that gets her up out of her chair and she comes over and starts screaming at them right in front of us. And I'm like, yo, lady, it's fine. You know, whatever. It sounded like they were hitting my kid.
1: But hold on, pause. Because let's be honest, there's some parents who would have not gotten up from that seat. They would have let their boys do what they do, play, fight, whatever. Right. And then you would have been like, yo, this parent doesn't care. So at least she was sure that she cared.
0: Yeah, and I appreciated it. It was very sweet. And she was like, are you an idiot? Do you see this?
1: Oh,
0: and
1: I'm
0: like,
1: wow. The name Pong Lei, I can do without.
2: Sounds like my mom.
0: Yeah, she's defending.
1: Was that your mom?
0: I thought it was nice. Like, she was defending my kid. Okay, great. So they stopped playing around my kid. Then they go back, and they're a bunch of feet away. And I'm still watching them because I'm actually having a good time watching whatever they're doing. They're punching each other. Then one kid, it's like the fight just stops. They both know they're done fighting. One of the kids starts lying down in the water and starts letting waves go over his face. And
1: that's the one that's probably an idiot.
0: The only thing that's out in the air is his mouth. And he's got his mouth open and he's clearly breathing through his mouth.
1: Who wants salty water in your nose?
0: So mystery, I didn't realize they had a sister. So the sister fills up a sand bucket and goes up to the kid who can't hear anything because his ears are underwater.
1: Right.
0: And takes a bucket of sand and starts pouring it in his mouth.
1: Yeah, he's the idiot. They know it. They know he is.
0: I start getting nervous, and I'm thinking, should I go over and lecture this sister and say, what are you doing? You could really hurt your brother. The brother gets up and starts chasing the sister and is having a great time with it. I'm like, man, these kids are rough. Because they weren't upset about it. It was the weirdest thing I've ever seen.
1: They're out in the sun. You can't be mad when you're out in the sun with the sand and the beach. But TJ, you have a younger brother. You don't remember roughhousing your younger brother? Because I know I did with my younger brother.
0: Well, yeah. I fought. It actually reminded me of the fights we used to get into. Yeah. And so I had an idea. I sent my brother a message.
1: Okay.
0: And I said, hey, what is the fight or the fights from our childhood that you remember? Mm-hmm. This is the TJ Show.

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Did you fight with your sibling growing up? Well, I have direct access to my own sibling, sharing some details that probably shouldn't be shared. Coming up a few moments away on the TJ Show.

0: 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This is the TJ Show. I saw these two young guys. Well, I guess they were like under 10. And they were fighting.
1: They're kids.
0: Two kids is what I'm trying to say. Fighting on the beach and like really trying to beat each other up. But they were having a great time. And it reminded me of my childhood and how much I used to fight with my brother.
1: All right.
0: And so I challenged all of us in this room to text our siblings. And you guys did this too?
1: Oh, yeah.
2: Yeah.
3: Ew. The first thing that came to mind was, I think he took my Beanie Babies.
0: Yeah, he had a Beanie Baby collection. Mm-hmm. And, you know, as an older brother, how do you not make fun of that? And it turns out, not that we should be mean about it, but, you know, when they were saying, oh, these are going to be valuable one day?
1: Oh, yeah. I mean, we all believed it.
0: Right. What are they doing now?
3: And I was so mad. I think I was, like, chasing you around the house, and then you ran into your bedroom and closed the door, and I punched the door with my fist and cracked your door.
1: Oh, my God.
3: Which is just so insane to think about now.
0: By the way, I totally forgot about that.
1: Your poor parents.
0: But throughout the rest of my childhood, my meanness, I had to pay the price. Every time I go in my room, I saw that crack in the door. Mm-hmm. It was never fixed.
3: I just remember you said, you just broke my door. And then I remember we had those devil sticks, the two sticks that, and then you had the one with the tennis balls on it that you like spun them in the air.
0: They got to bring those back.
3: I got so mad and I just broke, I hit you over the wrist with it.
0: Yeah.
3: And broke the devil stick.
0: That's right.
3: I think you were like, you just broke my wrist.
1: No, that still tracks. You over exaggerate. Yeah.
0: Well, but he broke a wooden stick on my arm and it was pretty thick. I mean, it hurt.
3: Oh, man, I think I might have taken it a little too far.
0: Yeah.
3: Actually, there was another time, too. I remember you had a fan on your desk in your bedroom.
0: Yeah, I loved my fan. My room was so hot when I was a kid.
3: And whatever happened, I don't know, but I, like, threw something or, like, slammed the fan, and you just went, you broke my fan. It's like, I just kept breaking all your stuff or breaking things on you.
0: Yeah, he would just break. I would do something to either hurt him or make fun of him. He would break something.
3: I remember I felt really bad about that because I was like, oh, man, that's your fan. Glad we're not doing that anymore.
0: Yeah, yeah. Well, I had to ask for forgiveness because I was not a nice older brother. I don't know why. Well, why? But I had friends. Like, we were pretty bad. I had friends. We would go over to their house to play video games, and they would do things to each other where you were like, I don't think this is actually legal, the way you guys are beating each other up. And they were so much tougher than us. We were very quiet during those fights.
1: I don't know, man. Breaking things on each other, that doesn't sound quiet to me.
0: Yeah, yeah, no. And I still have a battle scar from when I was a kid. And by the way, if you have a story, feel free to call, because these are always fun to hear. I don't know if you can see it from here, under the light maybe, but there's like a shape of a little kid's fingernail right there.
1: Yep, I see it.
0: Yeah, that was my brother when I was in first grade. He dug it right out of my hand.
1: Ooh.
0: He got me to the ground.
1: What'd you do to him?
0: I forget because it was so many things.
1: Ugh.
0: Probably smacked him in the back of the head.
1: Well, you have a scar for it.
0: Oh, yeah. And my kids can't believe it. They're like, that's Uncle Mike's finger? I'm like, yeah, little Uncle Mike right there. This is the TJ Show. You got yours, Kenny?
2: Yeah.
0: All right, we'll get to that in a few moments.
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0: 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This is the TJ Show. I was telling you a story about how I saw these two brothers just beating each other up on the beach, and it was very funny. They seemed to be having a great time.
1: Yeah, they were having a good time.
0: But it was just like all in. Parents didn't care. They only cared when they got too close to my daughter, who was playing in the sand.
1: Right.
0: They started lecturing him. You don't fight like that. Not in front of the little girl.
1: Mm-hmm.
0: Well, Kenny, you got a response from your brother.
2: Yeah, I did.
0: You guys had some pretty wild battles.
2: Yes, we did.
0: This is Kenny's brother.
3: Hey, bro. So your question is, what's the worst fight that we've gotten into as young boys, not as adult, drunken, stupid boys?
0: Oh, you have both on your resume.
2: Yeah, we do.
3: Well, the first thing that comes to my mind, I don't remember. Mom says that you were on a skateboard and I pushed you off it and your head bounced on the concrete pavement. That one was funny.
0: That might explain a few things.
1: That explains a lot.
2: Yeah. I got a concussion, had to go to the hospital. I missed Royal Rumble that night.
3: The other one that comes to mind, you were in high school. I think I was in middle school and you were going through puberty pretty bad and you had acne and I think you had one in the middle of your forehead. And this might have been right before one of like the freshman year type of dance, and I think I called you a rhino and I poked it.
0: Man, if you're into being mean, that is a very good mean insult.
3: That one, I think you chased me out of the car. Another one that always got you, because I love to antagonize you, was I'd push in your belly button, and that really hurts you. I don't know if it hurts most normal people, but you, it gets you, and I know that anytime we kind of wrestled, I would just push inside your belly button, and you would freak, and then...
0: Well, of course, it's very dangerous.
1: It hurts. That's sensitive.
0: You could undo a person that way, right?
2: I don't know, but
0: I don't know
2: hurt.
0: The anatomy
1: exactly.
0: Turn
1: it inside out.
3: If we were playful, it would no longer be playful.
0: Wow, that's a soft spot, huh?
2: Yeah,
0: I mean, literally.
3: And my go-to move would be to run onto the nearest couch and then kind of put my feet up. So I'd have like my back on the couch, I'd have my feet in the air, and I would just do, you know, like Brazilian jiu-jitsu ground defense, and I would just use my legs to keep you off. But yeah, otherwise, I don't think we ever came to fisticuffs as kids, which I don't think we ever came to blows, except for that one time at the rectory, came really close.
0: Wait a minute, what was that one about?
2: Well, we lived at a place that used to be a rectory, but they'd rented it out to us, and we got drunk. I forget what we were fighting about, but he like manhandled me. My brother's a former Division I college football player, and he threw me around like a rag doll because I was just poking the bear.
0: The last time you fought.
2: I keep my mouth shut.
0: When your younger brother gets bigger than you.
3: Mm. We've had a blessed childhood together. Bye.
0: Hey, there you go. John.
1: That's hilarious.
0: Glad you guys are besties now.
2: We are good friends now.
0: See, there's hope. If you think there's not, there is. This is the TJ Show.
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Well, this one hits a little bit close to home. We'll get to this a few moments away on the TJ Show.

0: 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This is the TJ Show. Our news, it sounds a little bit different around here. Kenny reads through every story he can find, and then he brings us the most interesting ones. Kenny, what's been happening in the world?
1: Americans are no longer reading for pleasure as much as they once did. In fact, in the past 20 years, the number of Americans who read for fun has dropped 40%.
2: Baby, that explains a lot. It explains a lot.
0: It's always good to get answers to our questions.
2: Yes.
0: What is happening in the world? Well, you stop reading, things start to go downward. Now, I will say, I don't love reading, like, stories. Is that what they're talking about?
1: I think they're talking about
0: all reading in general.
2: All forms.
0: Okay, yeah, that's tough.
1: Yeah, now, one subsect of literature that does appear to be seeing some success is romanticy, which is romantic fantasy.
2: Oh,
1: so
2: people trying to escape.
1: One area where people do seem to be flocking to books, but overall the numbers are down. One of the researchers behind the study says that this is deeply concerning.
2: You know, actually, when I was spending some time with my mom, I walked into her room and I heard her listening to something. And I'm like, what are you listening to? And she's like, I'm listening to an audiobook, which is cool. I go, great, you know? But it was a romantic fantasy. And I'm like, Ma, turn it. I literally at one point was like, turn it off. Pause it. And she's like, what? I'm like,
0: I
2: just started gagging, just like listening to them read the book.
0: J-Bo,
2: I was like, please stop it.
0: I have like secondhand embarrassment for you.
2: Yes.
0: I feel terrible.
2: Yes.
0: I don't even know if I want to know that story.
2: I was just thinking about it.
0: I couldn't imagine what I would do if I walked in. My mom's like, oh, yeah, turn it off.
2: No, but she let it play. And like, I mean, it was over the course of like, you know, 3 to 4 days. And I said, Ma, when is this book going to be over? Like, you've been listening to this forever. I'm like, how long have you been listening to this? She's like, oh, for about like 2 weeks. I'm like, how long is this book?
0: I'm the biggest fan of reading, and I wasn't always a reader. It totally changed my life. And I would say within the last 10 years, my life looks completely different today, directly because of jumping into books. And I love it. And I love recommending books now because they're life changers. Now, not those books. But, although I suppose they could be. It gives you some ideas.
2: Some creative ideas, I guess.
0: Kenny, what else do you have?
1: Well, another crazy theft of toys. This time in Australia, police raided a home and found $163,400 of stolen toys, most of them unopened boxes of Lego, but also...
0: Oh, yeah, 18 boxes. Can you believe that? That's a lot of boxes.
1: Actually, as a matter of fact, because there was Pokemon,
2: Lego's
1: Barbie, Hello Kitty, Thomas the Tank Engine, all the stuff they found at this person's house, they were able to fill three truckloads.
0: Those Legos, you know, what an invention. It's like a shaped piece of plastic, and the amount of money they're going for, it's pretty incredible. And people love them, and my kids love them.
2: They're going for a lot now, though, because not only are they hitting the kids, but they're hitting the older parents.
0: Yeah. I don't understand why I don't get it. Like, I don't want to build this thing that was, like, pre-set up. I used to get annoyed with, like, model airplanes. I had a friend named David. He would build model. I'm like, what are you wasting your time with that?
2: But how is that a waste of time?
0: Well, he's an architect now and makes millions of dollars.
2: Yeah, well, it's like you wasted your time with radio while he wasted his time with Legos.
0: Talking into this dumb microphone. Kenny, thanks for keeping us somewhat informed.
1: That's what's happening. It's Wavy Baby.

0: 93.9 WABY. This is the TJ Show. We were just talking about Kenny's brother and how he really beat him up when he was a kid. Mm-hmm. We've got Allie in Alabama. What is your story, Allie?
1: My brother crashed my car after I let him borrow it when I had the flu.
0: Allie in Alabama, why'd you let your brother... Well, okay, so many questions.
2: She's a good sister.
0: Yeah, well, why did he need the car?
1: He's not the best driver and has gone through a lot of cars. I had the flu. I had the car for 2 months, and my dad asked me to let him borrow it for a week.
0: So he needed the dad to go in his extra muscle and say, come on, he's going to be fine with it.
2: Yeah, because she knew it was a bad idea.
0: How did he... Well, first of all, is your brother okay?
1: He's fine. He is so fine.
2: The car, not so much.
0: Yeah, what happened to the car? Give me the details of the crash.
1: Basically, he said that the brakes locked up, the wheel locked up, and he slammed it into a wall. It was an older car, but I only had it for 2 months, so I'm still mad about it.
0: Yeah, no, I hear that. Now, did you guys wind up getting into a fight over that?
1: My mom had to pull me off of him.
0: Nice. So you tried to physically beat him up?
2: As you should.
1: Not try to.
0: No, you did.
2: She did.
3: Successfully.
1: Okay. Yes.
2: Well, you did to him what he did to your car.
1: Yeah. But he did kind of make up for it later because he did help me find a new car and he did contribute, so.
0: Okay good. Right. These things, they go deep. I mean, you heard me talking about my fight with my brother. We've got Kenny and his brother fighting. We just heard about that a few moments ago. Are you guys best friends today?
2: That's a no.
0: Yeah.
1: I think maybe for the sake of his son, my nephew, but not really.
0: How old are you guys?
1: I'm 27. He's 29.
0: What do you think the holdup is?
1: We're both stubborn.
2: Well, check this. Y'all's frontal lobe just closed up and you're 25. And then men don't mature until they're like 40, 45. So good luck with that one. You have some years. Yeah.
1: Yeah.
0: Do you feel like one or both of you have maybe something to apologize to each other about, or?
1: We both have so much to apologize for over the years.
0: Mm-hmm. And is it just kind of awkward where it's like, who starts that?
1: Well, basically, our whole relationship is we don't talk about the past.
2: Yeah, but it still lingers. It still sits there.
0: Well, what if you like dealt with it? And then you got this best friend. I mean, because you guys have stuff in common that you'll just never have in common with other people on this planet.
2: That's a good point.
1: That is true, but there's just so much more with my brother.
0: Yeah, and without knowing all the details, it's hard for me to just put a glossy veneer over it. Mm-hmm. But you know, my brother and I used to fight, like we shared. And I had to ask him for forgiveness one day because I was so mean to him when we were kids. And we're in great shape now.
1: Yeah, maybe one day we will get to that point, but for right now, I think we still have a lot of growing up to do, both of us.
2: Yeah, I get that.
0: Allie, thank you for listening to our show and for being willing to share that story on the air.
1: Of course.
2: Nice.
1: You guys are just really funny and entertaining.
0: Oh,
2: thanks.
4: Thank you.
2: Appreciate that.
0: That's awesome. Well, be safe out there.
1: Hey, thank you.
2: All right, you take care.

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0: 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This is the TJ Show. I was walking around a park in the city, and I've noticed that a lot of people have dogs at this park, and it's like, I never know if it's the person's dog or if it's a dog walker. And one time I think I met a Secret Service person who was posing as a dog walker. It just so happened the president was at a local restaurant, this was a couple years ago. And so I become fascinated with, well, whose dog is it? And so I walked up to this woman. Listen to this. What's your name?
1: Maria.
0: So this bright, fluffy animal that you're walking, is this your dog or someone else's dog?
1: This is someone else's dog.
0: Okay, so now that the owner's not around, how does the dog treat you?
1: This dog is such a lovely dog.
0: I'm always curious to know what the dog walkers really think of the dogs that they're walking, because you would think some of them would be mad at the dog that they have to pick up. Other ones maybe, like in your case, where Smooch, your brother's dog, likes you more.
2: Right.
0: I thought maybe some of that is going on.
1: He's already 15 years old. It's like a puppy.
0: A 15-year-old dog that acts like a puppy. Isn't that beautiful?
1: Yeah.
0: Wait, this is a 15-year-old animal?
1: Yes.
0: You ever try to, like, get him all excited and go, how you do, puppy?
1: Really, he wanted to just like sit for now. Like, I have to push him like to walk like today because he needs it.
0: He's 15. He's done his walks.
3: He's walked a lot.
0: Yeah, he had curly hair too, so he looked younger.
1: No.
0: It was really nice.
1: It's much more slower than before because of his age.
0: You never give him a how'd you do, poopy?
1: Oh yeah, of course, every morning. Yeah, love.
0: Before I let you go, would you just give me one?
1: He's like, he's our baby. He's our baby boy. Don't make a baby boy.
0: You call him a baby boy?
1: Yeah.
0: Okay, can I hear what that sounds like?
1: Hey, baby boy, how are you doing today?
3: That's so cute.
0: Why do we all raise our voice when we do that to the animals?
1: Hi, baby Tucker, how are you doing today?
0: Little baby Tucker.
3: He's a baby.
0: How do you talk to Sky?
3: When I get home, I'm like, hi, Sky's guy.
0: Okay, there you go.
3: Mama.
0: There you go. How do you talk to your dog?
3: Who's my little Leslie? Who's my baby?
0: I go, look at this little puppy. Mm-hmm. This has gotten wacky, and I'm sorry for that.
1: No problem.
0: Yeah, sometimes I go a little,
1: No, it's okay. It's fine.
0: You know us radio people sometimes.
1: Yeah, of course.
0: Yeah, sometimes we can go a little nuts.
1: We need some fun, you know?
0: Yeah.
1: We need that. We need happiness in this world today, you know? Something to boost our, life.
0: Well, you have a very slow-moving dog to do it.
1: He's okay. He's fine.
0: He's wonderful.
1: I love him.
0: Yeah, well, enjoy. Great talking to you.
1: Yeah, sure.
0: Thank you so much. Have a great day. You know, sometimes they consider therapists almost like a way to turn on the faucet to let out some of your emotion.
1: Mm-hmm.
0: As a radio person, I have to let out some of my wackiness somewhere, so...
4: Hey, let me talk to your dog.
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4: How you doing? It's time to laugh. We have to manufacture the laughs. You mind if I talk to your curly-haired 15-year-old dog? No, it's not yours, huh?
0: I feel fine. I'm normal again. All right, thank you. This is the TJ Show. Here we go.
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0: 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This is the TJ Show. I struggle with this issue too. I don't understand how my car works. And when I walk into a maintenance shop, I'm pretty sure the people I take my car to now are trustworthy, but I can't 100% say that because we've had some fixes that I don't know if they were necessary. Let's just put it that way. But producer Kenny, you struggle with a similar issue.
1: Yeah, I'm not very mechanically inclined. My father is, and he has a lot of theories about how things should be, and I know he's very passionate when it comes to car maintenance.
0: And you got taken earlier in the week because there was, in his words, a fluid pusher.
1: Yeah, that's what he calls them.
0: Who, you know, you ever been to the maintenance guy or you go and get your oil changed, next thing you know, it's like, oh, you know, you've got this fluid in the in some area you never heard of.
1: Yeah.
0: And they're like, yeah, and you should probably do it. And you think that you're going to crash your car if you don't make the change.
2: Right.
1: It was very convincing.
2: Or the car's going to shut off if you don't make the change.
0: Kenny, you got convinced. You spent how much money?
1: I think it was $300 total.
0: You felt like you had to admit your wrongdoing to your dad.
1: Yeah, because he's definitely told me about this before, and somehow I got again. Hey, Dad.
3: How you doing?
1: Pretty good. I wanted to tell you about my oil change. I got an oil change today.
3: Wow. Is that like an aberration or something? You should be doing that routinely by now.
0: He's already on top of them.
1: They did recommend that I get my rear differential and transfer box fluids changed.
3: I hope you didn't do it. Because if you did, then you're disappointing me because that's an absolute scam. But go ahead.
0: Oh, he's waiting for it. Here it comes.
2: I've never heard of that in my entire life.
0: Well, guess what happened?
1: I don't know. The guy said that you're supposed to get it done every 30,000 miles.
3: All right, that's a bunch of hogwash. Okay, so don't even want to ask you what they whack you for that.
1: It was $110 each.
0: I like how you phrase that. Didn't do the math for him.
3: Do you know, if you're interested, I have a bridge for sale, if you're interested.
1: All right, thanks. I guess I'll see you soon.
3: Yep. All right, take care.
1: Love you, bye. Bye.
2: What exactly does a rear differential whatever fluid thingamajigger do?
4: That's my point, Cabo. You don't need it done. They're just trying to sell you more fluids.
2: I've kept cars till they like fallen apart, and I've had to be in the shop for a lot of things. I've never heard that as far as maintenance.
0: Yeah, it might be like a new flavor of iced tea they put in the trunk. All right, you're all covered. $100.
2: Crazy.
4: Nice job. Don't be, you spent a couple $100 you didn't need to spend.
0: You do your own research on your car. Don't listen to Kenny. He's dead. Don't listen to Kenny.
4: Just no, I'm right. TJ, I'm right every time.
2: Hey, Kenny, I'm always down for taking $300 off your pocket.
0: Maybe you can change the fluids
2: I'll
0: next time.
2: I'll change the fluids.
0: This is the TJ Show.
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0: 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This is the TJ Show, and our news, it sounds a little bit different around here. Our producer, Kenny, reads through every story he can find, and then he brings us the most interesting ones. Kenny, what's been happening in the world?
1: Something I think you're passionate about, TJ. A science teacher from Williston Park, New York.
0: Mm-hmm.
1: She's going to court with her local government over her front yard. She has rewilded her yard, removing the grass lawn and replacing them with native plants like milkweed, goldenrod, and fruit trees. She says the rewilded yard cuts flooding, saves water, and provides food for pollinators, and also benefits her young son who is studying science.
0: Oh, I love that for so many reasons.
2: That sounds like a woman who did her research.
0: It's amazing. So, funny enough, I know a woman who teaches about insects. She's a beekeeper. And a part of their yard is rewilded. So it's not the whole thing, but because she has bees, she wants the natural flowers or whatever. And it actually looks really cool. And you're like, huh, how did that pop up? Or weird. What is that thing? Mm-hmm. You know, with my plant app, I could keep busy in their backyard forever.
2: Yeah, I'm sure you have a good time over there.
0: And so it may be partially laziness, but also I'm rewilding just a section of my lawn that I no longer have to mow. And it is cool to see what pops up. And it's really weird. Like birds fly over it. They drop seeds. It's really fun. I love it.
1: Yeah, so the township does not like this.
0: Yeah, people have problems with it.
1: Issue your warnings and tickets. They call the yard unsightly. They accuse her of overgrown brush and grass. The neighbors are also worried about that it may hurt property values because they have beautifully manicured lawns, and then this one house in the middle of the street all full of weeds.
2: I think it's hilarious that we're so consumed with how things look instead of the benefit of what that thing is. Like, it may look a little messy, but there's a benefit to doing what she's doing.
0: You've seen the front of my house.
2: Oh, yeah.
0: Pretty embarrassing.
2: Yeah.
3: There's no benefit there, is there?
0: Well, there is in that, listen, part of it is laziness, okay? But the other part of it is, you know, I don't really care what people think of me. They can walk up to my house and they can judge me all they want. You know what I got from not caring? Free blackberry bushes.
2: Well, there
0: and
2: you go.
0: Not even the ones that I bought at the store. These are different types. Birds must have flown over the area and they dropped, but years later, I'm like, this is great.
2: Free food.
0: Mm-hmm. We want to talk about the best case scenario. That just happened.
2: And I will say that I do enjoy walking up to your door, like the little sidewalk there, because on each side there's like these wild flowers just randomly growing. And I feel like I'm going into a little secret garden.
0: That's right.
2: Which I like it.
0: With the wild growth, you can kind of pick out what you don't want. And again, I don't do that because that's a lot of work. But you could hypothetically, and you could curate this beautiful natural garden. It's really fun.
1: Well, J-Bo, to your point, that's the same point.

0: that this teacher's making. She says the pushback she's getting reflects an outdated mindset about lawns, pointing out her yard is maintained and eco-friendly.
1: Mm-hmm. Yeah. It's unbelievable. You see some of these lawns and the amount of time they spend so it looks good.
2: And chemicals.
1: Yeah, oh, they're dumping. Yeah. Here's this chemical. You know, it's like, okay,
2: cut
1: guys,
2: the weeds,
1: chill out with the chemicals.
3: Yeah. I've seen people spray paint their lawn green to make it green again.
2: That's what I'm saying.
3: Really?
2: Yeah,
3: for looks.
2: Yeah,
3: I don't know if it's real, like actual spray paint you get at like Home Depot, but it's something that makes the grass green.
2: All for looks.
0: They,
2: we
0: they sell a product.
2: To believe that if it looks good, then it must be good, but it's necessarily true.
1: Unbelievable. Well, thank you for that. That's a very exciting story.
0: Yeah, we'll keep an eye on this because it's heading to court.
1: I'm pro her,
0: so I'll keep you posted.
1: Keep going, lady. This is the TJ Show.
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1: Hi, how are you?
0: Doing great. What can we do for you today?
1: Honestly, I was listening to your radio and you set the number and that's amazing.
0: Love that you called. You know, it takes bravery to call a phone number you don't recognize, and we appreciate that you trust us enough to call us. How did you find the show?
1: So, my Bluetooth was not working in my car weeks ago, and I'm changing through stations, and I'm like, oh, you know what? I like you guys, I love the conversations you have, and I love, like, how you guys are just funny, and so I put you guys on every day.
0: Wow.
1: I listen to you guys from time to time when I'm in the car, so it's
2: nice.
1: Pretty much for a few months now.
0: Thank you, Stephanie.
1: And I feel like I'm there with you guys, like, I'm over here, like, giggling to myself.
0: I love when Bluetooth fails.
3: Yeah, we need more Bluetooth to fail.
0: You remember the radio? How you doing? Hey, it's good to see you again.
1: I know.
0: Stephanie, tell me, what is the most exciting part of your life right now?
1: Right now, probably just my husband, my daughter, my family, just, you know, working on healing and, you know, just trying to bring up a great human, and I'm trying here.
0: Hey. Listen, I wish I had all the answers. That's something I have a very hard time. I'm working on it myself. I have a patience problem. And every day.
1: Don't we all?
0: Yeah, it's like my wife keeps beating me in that department. You know, she's very patient. And I am impatient. I've gotten better, but not perfect. So it's a work in progress every day.
1: Your brain is like a muscle in the body. You got to keep working towards it. I didn't realize it until I was an adult. It's literally, you got to learn new things, keep working on stuff, working on yourself. There's always room for improvement, so.
0: Yeah.
2: Spot on, Stephanie.
0: Stephanie, I have three girls, and I keep thinking, like, oh, okay, cool, I figured it out. And then there's, like, this new problem to solve.
2: Hey, good luck,
0: like,
2: she says.
0: Yeah, right? I'm working through it.
1: I have a daughter myself, and it's the sassy era, just like, you know, they say the sassy men in apocalypse, and everybody's so sassy these days.
0: Yeah, where did all this sassiness come from? Is this some sort of pandemic? Has this always been around? Like, there's a lot of sassiness in my house. A tornado of sassiness, actually, is what I've called it.
1: After COVID, I think everybody just doesn't care.
0: Yeah, is
1: like,
0: that
1: whatever.
0: Yeah, yeah. I don't remember being that sassy. I don't know. Listen, Stephanie, we're so happy that you found our show. Welcome to it, and you are welcome to call us anytime. You're a friend of the show now. You join in anytime at that phone number.
1: This is really exciting. Thank you. I haven't done this since like 2009.
3: Awesome.
0: Yeah, I know. Isn't it so fun that like the radio can still be cool?
2: Hey. That's great, Stephanie.
1: Honestly, I love your conversations and all that. So it's a great radio station. You guys are doing an amazing job.
0: Oh,
1: and thank you guys. It's always honestly great to listen to you guys and put you guys on. I love it.
0: Well, Stephanie, you're the best. You made our day. You have an amazing day today, okay?
1: You too. Thank you guys so much. Wow, living my seventh grade dream right now.
2: Thanks for calling, Stephanie.
3: Thanks, Stephanie.
2: You take care.
1: All right, have a great day, guys.
2: Bye. You too.
1: Bye.
2: Bye.
1: Bye.
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0: 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This is the TJ Show. I'm a fan of an author named Tim Ferriss, and he was doing an interview with Jerry Seinfeld. It's from years ago, and I didn't know it happened, and then you know how the internet is.
1: Mm-hmm.
0: It was a great conversation. There were a couple things that I noted that I wanted to share with you. Jerry, who is really a deep thinker, so in this conversation, he was saying, when you have a creative gift, it's like someone gave you a black stallion, and you have to learn how to ride the horse. If you don't learn how to ride it, it will kill you. And I thought that was so interesting because you think about so many creative people, whether it's a rock star or go down the list of artists, and sometimes they struggle so much. And I wonder, is it because they didn't get discipline with their gift? And does that parallel with a lot of other industries? Like, you probably have a talent. Maybe it's not. I mean, I feel like a lot of talents are creative, but maybe it's a different industry than the arts. And you've got this gift. You know you've got this gift. We've got to work on it and mold it and learn how to use it so that we can get to our best potential. And I was so moved by that. I thought that was a really cool thought. And then he went on to talk about, he had this quote that he wrote. He said, the way that we all feel pain. Like, have you ever felt pain in your life, J-Bo?
1: Yes, of course.
0: Kenny, have you ever felt pain in your life? Could be emotional, could be physical. He said this line, and I had to write it down because I thought it was so cool. He said, pain is knowledge rushing in to fill a void with great speed. And the example he gave is, if you are walking through your bedroom in the dark and you don't realize your bedpost is there.
1: Oh.
0: And you walk into it and it hits your foot. You realize real fast, you get the knowledge that the bedpost is there, and you learn it from the pain. And also, doesn't that relate to everything in life? Like, we make a bad choice because we don't know something, or we try to do it all on our own. And of course, we inevitably fall down most of the time.
1: Right?
0: And what do we get out of that? We get pain.
1: Right.
0: Humiliation.
1: That's
0: physical pain,
1: pain
0: maybe. Right. You say the wrong thing to the wrong person, they punch you in the face.
1: That's pain.
0: And if only we knew. And so it's like, do we want to get knowledge that way, a more painful way, or do we want to like seek wisdom, get the information so we don't have to feel as much pain?
1: I heard somebody once say that we don't always have to learn from other people's experiences. Sometimes we just have to learn through faith, which means like if TJ tells me, hey, J-Bo, that stove is hot, I don't need to go up to the stove and touch it to learn that it's hot. I just need to learn through faith that it's hot based on the fact that TJ has touched it and has told me that it's hot.
0: Well, and maybe because we have a friendship and you trust me enough to be like, okay, well, if he says that, then I'm going to listen to
1: that.
0: Why would I want to get burned? And so I was thinking about that yesterday, and I thought, I want to share that with you all because it is tough to navigate this life that we're in.
1: Right.
0: And there's so many challenges every single day. And I feel like the more tools we have to navigate it, the better we are. I mean, it's like, an explorer without a compass. As another example,
1: yeah, you're going to be lost.
0: You want the compass?
1: You
0: Let's
1: do.
0: Find the compass. Let's help find our way by seeking this amazing wisdom, looking into the people who have accomplished a similar dream, or maybe even the same one. How did they do it? Can we read everything about it? Can we immerse ourselves in every detail of it?
1: And not being afraid to ask questions. I think sometimes it's easy to be afraid to ask questions because you don't want to sound like you don't know.
0: Yeah, like, oh, I'm not dumb.
1: Right. No. So just ask questions. That's one way to find wisdom too.
0: This is the TJ Show.
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0: 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This is the TJ Show. I'm actually shocked by what I just saw on J-Bo's phone.
1: Oh.
0: I see J-Bo wearing a hazmat suit, holding a baseball bat, smashing things. And I'm like, what is going on here?
1: Well, why were you looking at my phone?
0: Well, you were showing it to Kenny. I mean, I thought I had free reign to... So, apparently, J-Bo went to a rage room.
1: I did.
0: Describe what it is.
1: Okay, so you are put into a room, and they give you two containers of just things for you to break. So, my husband Archie and I, we went, and we had everything from... plates to beer bottles to champagne bottles to I don't even know what else. I mean, there are mugs in there. There were TVs you can smash. You just go into that room and you just tear it up for the allotted time that you selected. So we went for like 15, 20 minutes and it was amazing.
0: It felt good?
1: It felt good to like get all of that like frustration that I had pent up inside out.
0: See, I feel like if I were to put myself in that position, I might get hurt. But
2: yeah,
0: I guess
2: you would.
0: With broken glass and broken ceramics and plates and everything. But I guess that's what the hazmat suit is for.
1: Yeah, that's what it's for. And they also do give you like a face shield as well, so that the glass doesn't fly up and like get you in the neck. And they give you gloves also. So there were times where I was adjusting myself, making sure that my goggles were on right and my shield was still down. Because once you get into it, you forget that there's glass flying everywhere. But if you're with somebody who checks up on you and makes sure that you're good, then you're going to be fine.
0: Wow. Have you ever been to a rage room, Kenny?
2: No, I drove past one recently, and I was like, whoa, I'm going to go one of these
1: days. You have to go.
0: Could we opt to just go on a treadmill? Like, if we got this aggression, can we just move a little bit somewhere else?
2: No.
0: I mean, did it feel like a workout?
1: It did feel like a workout. When I left there, I was, like, drenched in sweat.
0: Wow.
1: Like, I was sweating. I felt good. You felt the endorphins. I mean, I felt amazing. I was on a high.
0: I don't know if it's a good thing that rage rooms are popping up all over the nation. Is that what we want? Are people that angry?
1: I think it's therapeutic. I'd rather take my frustrations out on, like, glass bottles in a secure room than on people's property or on people.
0: Sure. Hey, well, that's a great point. I mean, I agree with that. I had somebody who turned my mailbox into a rage room one time.
1: You see?
0: And I actually heard it from inside the house. This huge, loud crack. The whole front just flew off.
1: You should have went to a rage room. They wouldn't have done that.
0: Yeah, and it wasn't just an attack on me. It was like the whole neighborhood. Someone went around.
1: Come on, man.
0: It was low. Very low. Yes, yeah. Producer Heather.
3: Yeah, I've been to one of those. I went to one like a couple years ago. It's fun.
0: Really?
3: Yeah.
0: And you raged?
3: Oh, I raged, bro. Raged.
0: Do you have that much energy?
3: Oh, yeah, I have it.
1: She stores it somewhere.
3: I pent it up. It's all my pent up frustration that I just take out on the rager.
1: Yeah, you know, it's funny because they ask you, like, oh, what music do you want to listen to when you're in here raging? And I'm like, I don't know. So I just told them, like, I don't know, put some, like, Metallica or something on. It was suiting.
0: You went with heavy?
1: Yeah, heavy metal.
0: I would go with something peaceful because I feel like that'd be creepier. You
1: know? That would be. I didn't think
0: Moon
1: about that.
0: River. Ave Maria.
1: Just like that. That'd be mad creepy.
0: Well, there you go. J-Bo's raging. You look like you're happy today.
1: I am. Feeling pretty good.
0: Well, good job raging.
1: Thanks.
0: This is the TJ Show.
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If you're someone who's longing to be more creative and you're like, I want more, this might be for you. 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

0: 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This is the TJ Show, our news. It sounds a little bit different around here. Kenny reads through every story he can find, and then he brings us the most interesting ones. Kenny, what's been happening in the world?
1: A restaurant in Wentzville, Missouri is begging the public to stop using Google AI to search for their weekly or daily specials.
0: What's happening here?
1: Well, Google AI is spitting out specials that don't exist.
0: Oh, and the wrong menu.
1: What you have happening is customers coming into the restaurant asking for this special and then getting angry and yelling at the wait staff for not honoring these specials that are completely made up by artificial intelligence. So they posted on Facebook really begging people to stop doing this. Go to our website. Go to our Facebook page. Don't rely on Google AI.
0: So frustrating. Here we think we have this new fancy toy and it's actually setting us back causing more problems.
2: Yeah, filling us with lies.
1: They say we cannot control what Google posts or says, we will not honor the Google AI specials.
0: See, I'm telling you, AI getting us all mad at each other over our turkey and cranberry sandwich, which, by the way,
2: those are really good.
0: That'll get me to go to a restaurant.
2: Oh, yeah.
0: So that is a problem, but we can figure this out by going to the website. Thank you for that warning, Kim.
2: I just wish restaurants that serve up the turkey and cranberry sandwiches would have figured out by now to serve it with a little side of like gravy. So you can dip it in there. I haven't experienced that yet. It's usually, you got to ask for it or it's kind of dry.
0: The places that really understand life do it that way.
2: Oh,
0: but

0: It is few and far between. Yeah. There's one sandwich shop that does a Thanksgiving sandwich throughout the whole year.
1: And they put stuffing in it?
0: Yes. Oh. And it's so good, but they don't have the gravy.
1: Yeah, like, what's going on?
0: They choose to go with mayo. And it's like, what are you doing?
1: Give me a side of gravy.
0: I tell them to leave the mayo off.
1: Yeah.
0: All right.
1: I'm really hungry.
0: When is Thanksgiving here? We still have a few months left. I'm starving.
2: Slow down.
0: Kenny, what else is going on?
3: Officials were able to dismantle a sprawling illegal marijuana cultivation site hidden deep in Sequoia National Park.
4: Bummer.
0: Ooh.
3: They removed 2,377 full-grown marijuana plants and nearly 200 pounds of trash and infrastructure from the site. They say that damaged roughly 13 acres of the protected national forest.
0: How about that?
3: This is a problem, especially at Sequoia National Park. They say for the past 20 years, people have been trying to illegally grow pot in the park. And in the past 20 years, officials have eradicated close to 300,000 plants worth an estimated of $850 million.
0: See, why not just plant, like, apple trees or something? That'd be cool for everyone, right? And you can go there. That'd be, like, the perfect place for our plan, where there's just fruit trees out in the open.
1: So what are they going to do with it?
3: I hope they donate it to me.
0: You're willing to accept donations?
1: Yeah. I doubt they're going to destroy it.
3: I'll help them destroy it.
1: I'm sure evidence goes missing all the time.
0: Bonfire?
1: Mm.
0: Oh, we got to get rid of these guys.
3: I think that's what they usually do with this kind of stuff. Just take it to a field and set it ablaze.
0: You want to watch over the fire?
3: Yeah, I'll keep an eye on it.
1: Hang out by the fire, yeah.
4: Didn't they do that in some country and they burnt all the pot in the middle of a town and the whole town got high?
0: Yes, you're right. Yeah. We read that story years ago.
4: Kenny, you want to take a trip to California?
3: Yeah, let's go.
4: Let's go.
0: Oh, my goodness.
3: We got plenty of great ideas here.
0: Kenny, thank you for keeping us somewhat informed.
3: That's what's happening. 93.9. It's Wavy, baby.

0: 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This is the TJ Show. We've got Bo in Ballston Spa, New York on the phone. Hey, Bo.
1: Hey, man. I just want to tell you guys, I listen to you guys every day, and I really can't even start my day without you guys. So it's finally to get a good station that truly gets it for the people, man.
0: Wow. Well, that's amazing to hear that. What is the most exciting part of your life right now?
1: I got to wake up today. Some people didn't get that chance.
0: Why do you say that?
1: I'm just blessed for every day. Well, things in life happen. You know, you can go to bed one night and think you're going to wake up the next day, and it just doesn't happen, for some people. And I just feel blessed, man.
0: Good for you, Bo. That's such a great answer.
1: I'm in good health. I've got a beautiful family, and, life couldn't be any better for me right now.
0: Hey, good for you. Well, you're making some right moves, obviously.
1: Yeah, absolutely.
0: Was there a time in your life where you were making the wrong moves?
1: Oh, man. Yes, there was.
0: I think about that, too. And don't you just feel so grateful that you're on the other side of that?
1: Yeah. I just got to tell all the people out there struggling, the grass is really green on the other side. So just plug away and take it a day at a time because, your next day is not even guaranteed.
0: Yeah, I know. I'm with you. I'm grateful I have that perspective, too.
2: Yeah, but you just put a smile on my face. Thank you for sharing that.
3: Great attitude.
1: Oh, man, that's great. That's awesome. Yeah, and TJ, I've got three girls myself, so I know what you're dealing with at home.
4: I feel you, bro.
0: Yeah, yep. It's part of the reason why you take every day, one day at a time.
1: Yes, absolutely.
0: Bo, do you ever, have a moment of quiet in the house, and you're just so grateful? You're just like, wow, this is wonderful. Even if it lasts, 3 minutes, you go, I can't believe this is actually happening.
1: Yeah, I mean, when my girls decide they want to go stay at a friend's house or something.
2: Yeah. Or when they're sleeping.
1: My oldest is 28, so...
0: Oh, okay.
1: And she's already married, so she's out of the house. But I got a set of Irish twins, pretty much. They're only a year and a half, 2 years apart.
0: Have you mastered the art of tiptoeing past their bedroom?
1: Oh, yeah, definitely.
0: Yeah. You don't want to walk too heavy.
1: Yeah,
0: their ear is the wrong way on the pillow. They wake up, and then it's like, oh, no. Okay, wait, rest. Bo, we're so happy that you're listening to our show. Thank you for your encouraging words, and you have an amazing day today.
1: Hey, man, thank you, guys. You guys take care.
0: You too.
2: You there too, take care.
1: I don't know if I'm doing this right, but bye.
2: Bye.
1: Okay, guys.
2: He took care, bro.
1: God bless.
2: God bless you.
0: God bless you. 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

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I'm Dylan. The Great Hudson Valley Rock Fest. I've got tickets to that today. LinkedIn is turning into a dating website. And of course, we're going to talk about Dolly.

The world said goodbye to Dolly yesterday, 93.9 WABY. I'm Dylan. You know, Dolly was more rock and roll than some of these artists that we play. Here's what I mean by that. With the incredible career that she had, it was amazing the type of human that she was. She extended grace to people that, well, they didn't deserve it. But she loved and accepted everybody, which is the most rock and roll thing I can think of. She's in the Rock and Roll Hall of Fame. If you didn't listen to that rock album that she came out with, it's pretty good. There's a Dolly special on tonight, too. 93.9 WABY. Oh, Disney Plus and Hulu. Yeah.

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Head to LinkedIn, get a date and a job. Maybe. 93.9 WABY. I'm Dylan. There's an article today that said that LinkedIn is turning into a dating site. I don't know. I've never gotten asked out on a date through a LinkedIn message. In fact, I've never used any online dating at all. Now, I used to do that because I was a pretty bad judge of character. And I figured that at least if I met them in person, you know, that takes away that layer. I got engaged last year to a guy that is, well, Brandon's, he's a saint. I do think the online dating stuff works, though. My brother and his wife, they've been married 21 years.

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the Great Hudson Valley Rock Fest coming up September 5th. We have tickets for you today. I'm going to have you text in here. 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

What do you think Maynard's going to do next? So we've got Tool, A Perfect Circle, Pussifer. He's got the winery. He and his wife are about to open up a sushi joint in northern Arizona. I think he should open up like a chain of jujitsu studios. I mean, I would try it if it was Maynard's studio. Yeah. 93.9 WABY. Judy Chop. Wait, that's not part of jujitsu, is it? I don't think so.

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Soundgarden gonna get back together and play? Yes. Who's gonna front the band? Wait for it. We'll talk more about this. 93.9 WABY.

Soundgarden's back, baby. Well, at least for one show. Surviving members of Soundgarden will perform halftime during the Seattle Seahawks home opener September 9th. But Dylan, who's going to front the band? Well, if you enjoyed the Rock and Roll Hall of Fame induction ceremony, yeah, it's going to be Taylor Momsen. Now, just hang with me for a second. I like the Pretty Reckless, but what if she just kind of slid over, right, and did Soundgarden? 93.9 WABY. She could probably do both, maybe.

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New rock from Theory of a Dead Man, 93.9 WABY. I'm Dylan. Hey, do you remember the time John Paul Jones, Dave Grohl, Josh Homme got together, called themselves Them Crooked Vultures, and gave us a great album?

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the Great Hudson Valley Hard Rock Fest happening September 5th. Now, I'm Dylan. I'm giving away my tickets, but the Enforcer will have another chance for you to win tonight. 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

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And not just from the charts over there, but also from winning any award. So in order for a song to be eligible, it must feature human-written lyrics, lead vocals, and the majority of the instruments played on the song must be done by a human, not by AI. I think this is a step in the right direction.

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Click on the gig guide to see who is coming and when. You realize you're a little spoiled, right? So I'm Dylan. I'm the new girl, and I've lived in other parts of the country that just don't get the shows that come through here. It's amazing. Yeah.

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I appreciate it. I'm Dylan, 93.9 WABY. If you love the station, tell somebody about it. I'm going to go. And yeah, Renna's back today. He was off yesterday for his birthday, but he's here today. The Enforcer here tonight at 7. I'll talk to you tomorrow morning after the TJ show.

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Volbeat featuring Neil Fallon, A Clutch, 93.9 WABY. Thank you to the boss for giving me yesterday off for my birthday. What a great day. I could have used a whole other week, though. But I'm back, and I'm all greased up, firing on all cylinders with 90s and 2000s rock. You can manipulate, tickle, fondle my freshly cleaned playlist if you'd like. 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We got tickets to give away today for the Great Hudson Valley Rock Fest. Details on that coming up. Featured bands, I Set My Friends on Fire, Jamie's Elsewhere, and Bayway, amongst others. All the details are on the gig guide. Right to the music, though. Royal Blood, the Incredible Bulk is back, and I'm bringing it loud.

Kill Switch, Bush, Monster Magnet on 93.9 WABY, 90s, 2000s rock. Thank you to Dylan for taking over the 10 to 2 spot. It's nice to actually have someone with a pulse and breathing in there. Now, she definitely focuses on flatulence a little bit. My question to you, Dylan, is do skunks fart? Or is it already considered farting when they attack you with that nasty spray? Ralph at 939WABY.com if you know the answer before Dylan.

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Dan Matat, Bill Whitman, and many others. Judy Humphrey. 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

Course of Nature on 93.9 WABY. So we have some great community partners like Terralt Cabinets and Closets, MistMerch.com, Northern Lights Cannabis Dispensary, as well as Schiller Plumbing Services and Manic Media in Glens Falls. 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

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If you need more Metalliker, you can listen to The Bastard Nation every weeknight, 7 to midnight, 9 o'clock. 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I got your chance to win tickets to the Great Hudson Valley Rock Fest this hour. Don't move.

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Hey, it's Ralph, and I want to send you and some friends down to the Great Hudson Valley Hard Rock Fest at Heritage Financial Park in Wappingers Falls. 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

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If you'd like to see Down, I believe it's tonight with Helmet. They're going to be performing at the Palladium in Worcester, Mass. I got music from Blues Pills and Dax Riggs.

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I hear it's fancy.

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Deep cut from Iron Maiden for the working class stiff break on 93.9 WABY. September 5th, it's a Saturday, 5 to 9 p.m. WABY takes over the Scaticoke Fair with a free t-shirt blast, register to win. And yes, come on by because I, Ralph Renna, will milk a goat and other animals.

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The Gig Guide telling me September 7th, Michael Blind Francis McCarthy playing the Scaticoke Fair. 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

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Shout out to Jess DeSano, Wavy staff photographer. Man, we got the best photographers. And Jess was out checking out an AC/DC tribute, Back in Black and Ginger Jesus. While she was there, she got some shots. 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

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The Bastard Nation's here. Mike the Enforcer is locked and loaded, and the Metalla Block is on deck at 9. We apologize for nothing.

Evidently not, because here I am. Three doors down, it's not my time on 93.9 WABY, your home for 90s and 2000s rock. So if you've heard they come in threes, well, we've lost two octogenarians in the past 48 hours. Dolly Parton yesterday, and today we lost Tim Curry at age 80. He was, of course, in the Rocky Horror Picture Show as Frankenfurter, the lead there. And he was also Pennywise in It. Scariest bastard clown I've ever seen in my life. And here we are, you lucky bastards. We're the lucky ones, or unlucky ones, depending how you look at it. Good evening, ladies and gentlemen, boys and girls, and bastards of all ages. It's Whoop-Ass Wednesday around these parts. So what do you say we crack open a Steve Weiser, raise a little hell together, and get ready for the Metalla Block at 9 p.m. brought to you by Tacos and Stuff. We'll raise a little hell in memory of Pennywise. Here's Power Man 5000. It's free.

0: doesn't suffer from insanity. 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

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Mike the Enforcer with you. Third anniversary party coming up. It'll be here before you know it. It's almost September. We're doing our party November 14th at Sliding Dirty in downtown Troy. Joe Mansman and the Midnight Revival Band playing live. Black Tongue Reverend, Anna Cortez reuniting. And I don't know if this is going to be their first gig back, but if it is, yeah. And Blast Craze also on the bill. 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Alice and Chains are on the way. Here's Slipknot. Before I forget, yeah, you're all still.

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Westward, Save Yourself on 93.9 WABY, your home for 90s and 2000s rock. So I'm sure while you were on your phone at work like I was today, you found out that the next featured storm headed this way, like the next hurricane, is going to be called Dolly. I got $100 says it stays away from Tennessee. 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